In the last few minutes, music from an album called Beyond. It is an album featuring Christian and Buddhist prayers chanted by Tina Turner, Dechen Shakdaksi, and Raghula Kurti. Again, name of the album, Beyond. And now in the background, moving on with a rather lengthy piece by Phil Thornton. Music off the album.

background. The fifth movement from an album called Salome. It is music of Michael Askel collaborating with Turkish musician Omar Faruk Tekbilek. Before that, music of Synesthesia, and preceding that, Don't Give Up music by Peter Gabriel, mixed into music of Phil Thornton of the album Shaman. Sounds of Ethnosphere with your musicals.

And you have been listening to the sounds of Ethnosphere Radio with your music host, Sohrab. Programming is 3 hours of mostly instrumental music from all different corners of the world, crossing a few different genres, such as New Age, electronic, ambient music, featured every week. Sunday evenings, 7 to 10 p.m. And in this last hour, lots of great music, including music of Peter Gabriel from a long time ago, Don't Give Up. Music of Synesthesia followed after that, and then we moved on to three pieces by Michael Askell and Omar Farouk Tekbilek off of an album called Chalamet. In between there, we also heard music of Sean Washburn. Sean used to live in Park City back in 2000, I'm not sure whatever happened to him. A great album called Wave Mantra. We heard a couple of tracks from that. And now in the background, we have moved on to music from an album called Behind

0: from her and to have her here with us tonight. So Vea, welcome to Balakoula.
1: Malole, thank you very much, everyone, for having me. Honestly, it's been such an amazing experience here. Completely different from New Zealand with all the snow and everything. So had just a wonderful time.
0: Vea, I wanted to go back. You have an extensive body of work, but I really wanted to go back, first of all, to talk about Lea Tupuanga, since that's what brought you here. Lea Tupuanga is, for those of you that are unfamiliar, it's a very beautiful story. It's a short film out of over 12,000 entries into the Sundance Film Festival. Her film was one of, I believe, 52 entries that was selected to premiere at Sundance. And so that's a very impressive, and especially even more impressive is that it's one of the first films in Sundance to feature the Tongan language. And so I wanted to just talk about that whole journey and how that all started. And then we'll just continue from there.
1: Yeah, okay. So Lea Tupuanga, Mother Tongue, it was written by Luciani Buchanan. And we worked together in the New Zealand film industry. We've known each other for a number of years. And when she did approach me, I was very hesitant because, you know, my past work has all been documentary. And this would be the first drama film that I embarked on. So I was kind of quite nervous about that. But, you know, there's a very small amount of Tongan directors in New Zealand. So it was something that I couldn't not do to support her and her project. And because we're very, you know, we definitely like to pull together and support each other. So when I read her script and I, so I'm half Tongan. My dad is from Tongoleleka, Hihifo Hapai. And my mother is English Scottish. So her story was very much about a hawhikasi journey and, you know, struggling with not being able to speak Tongan. And that is definitely something I can relate to. I can understand quite a lot. And I knew it as a child, but this old brain of mine just doesn't retain things anymore. And I find it really hard to speak Tongan myself. And I get really whakama, which I think makes the problem worse, you know. So
0: I can identify with that.
1: Yeah, and so, you know, her story is very much about, you know, there's a older person who, an older Tongan, who she lies about being able to speak English. So she's a speech therapist. And then, you know, that causes trouble as he gets into trouble. So for me, you know, growing up, I couldn't speak to my grandmother. Her name was Vera. I was named after her. But what she used to do was she was a traditional healer, and she used to put the foot on my arm. And I think from that, just that connection, you know, because she used to spend hours doing it, that connection with her on a very cellular level makes me always know that I'm Tongan when I get questioned, when I feel less than, when I feel not good enough because I don't know my language. So the film for me is really about making, well, there are other ways to communicate offer, and it's not just through language. So that was something that I felt was very important to come across in the film. As she grows in her relationship between the older man and finding their connection without being able to communicate through language. Yeah.
0: Yeah. And I, you know, as I said yesterday at the screening for your other movie, I wish that the community had the opportunity to see Lea Tupuanga. And I'm getting a lot of DMs about when they'll be able to.

0: when we get that information, we will definitely make that available to everyone. But it's such a beautiful film in that 16 minutes or so, you are able to capture what that challenge is like, to communicate to, and even just the self-doubt, because I also experienced that, you know, my Tongan is not that great, and it's something that's also very common to Tongans who live overseas in, you know, in the diaspora. Here in Utah, we are, you know, third, fourth generation in Utah, and we're starting to see that a lot with our youth. Even, you know, at the school where I work at, it's a very common thing. And so going into this movie and just knowing how painful the subject matter can be, yeah, what made you just decide, okay, this is difficult for me. This is something that has been challenging all my life, but I need to tell this story.
1: Yeah, I mean, I think, I hope that people can, when they view it, find some sense of healing. Because you know, all the work that I make, I try to have that come across. Because, you know, often these are the very things that we find difficult to talk about, and I think, you know, also just having the opportunity to see our people on the big screen is quite rare in other roles, rather than the great sports player, the security, the, you know, the typical stereotypical roles that we always get cast in. So I think for me, even though it was a very big challenge, it's something where I couldn't not do. And I think that comes down to, you know, she's a Tongan, I'm a Tongan, and I'm going to be there. I'm going to have her back. We're very loyal. And so, you know, even if it was something that is going to be painful for me as a director to kind of go through, I know that that's where I'm going to get the emotional depth that I need to make these stories really translate on screen. Because for me, it's definitely all about the emotion. You know, if we can't be moved from where we cry, where we feel in our very core of our souls that we connect to this work, then I don't feel like I have achieved my purpose as a filmmaker. So dealing with content like this, although it's tricky, it's definitely something that I thrive in doing, because I love to make people cry because I'm a crier, and I think that's just something that is very also uniquely Tongan. You know, we cry all the time. We go from being, you know, we share our emotions so openly, and so I think that's such a valuable thing as a culture to have and maintain as well, because, you know, every other culture is just trying to be like, oh, don't cry, be a man, you know, keep, you know. So I think for me, it's definitely about bringing out the emotion. Yeah. Did you cry?
0: I did cry actually, because it just emotionally resonated with me. Yeah. And I think you also do a very good job of bridging two generations, because you have Xiao Xi, who plays, you know, Xiao Xi in the short film had a stroke, and Luciana's character was the speech therapist who was assigned to work with him. And so there's a generational difference in the way that you know, they communicate. And for one thing, he didn't even know she was Tongan, and so was completely disrespectful to her, but changed his tune when he found out that she's Tongan. And then eventually, without giving away the, you know, the whole story, eventually they come to an understanding. It's a beautiful understanding and something that really resonated with me as a Tongan, because the way you resolved that whole tension was very Tongan. So I want to ask you, as a Hafik Gussie person, and I know you talk about this a lot, but did you ever feel like that's a hindrance to your craft and the kind of stories that you want to tell about us as, Tongans and our Tongan identity.
1: No, I don't think so because, I always view being Hafakasi as having the best of both worlds. I have two cups to fill, and I do feel very privileged though, and I'm aware of my privilege. But I also try to, use it for my advantage, for the betterment of our people where I can. And I think, I guess being a Hafakasi, I we do we can get away with a lot. We can. I can openly say that. I think we don't necessarily have all the we always get the, oh, she's a Hafakasi, she doesn't understand, a lot. And I think that was one of the things that I in the film that I kind of tried to address as well. But for me, I do the work. I've spent years and years going back to Tonga, living in Tonga. I follow the values, I'm respectful, I do the things that I need to do to be a good Tongan. Well, I hope so. But I think that I do have that gray area, which makes things a bit easier for me to make works like this. And I'm not afraid to acknowledge that or admit that. Filmmaking is an extremely hard craft, and it takes a long time. This film took six years from the time that Luciani thought up the idea to now where we are. So, and it's a short film, and they always say, even for a feature, that's 7 years of your life. And so it's not something that you can go in and immediately, make an amazing piece of work. It's something that you have to really learn and work hard at. So yeah, I hope that answers your question.
0: Yeah, it does. And I think, what you just said, for me, I feel like that's reflected in your work and in your storytelling. And so one of the things, so I got to follow, those of you that are listening, I was very fortunate to follow Bea and Luciane around to some of their press screenings, and then just saw some of the press screenings they did on, or I mean the press conferences they did on I saw it on social media. But one of the things there that really impressed me, and you and Luciane both talked to this, is that you wanted to tell a story about Ofa. That was the main story you wanted to tell. And as a Tongan, I completely felt that. But it was even beautiful that in these press conferences with international media, you are using Tongan words. So you're saying ofa, and even just, you're not, when you talk about the movie, you're just calling it by its Tongan name. How important is that to you as a filmmaker?
1: I mean, Ofa is what, we have our four pillars, but they're grounded in Ofa. And I think that that's what really is the core of everything. That's the exact feeling that we wanted to portray because, when we can't communicate, you can always feel love, And I remember the times out on the Sima with my aunties, smoking cigarettes in the heat, the heat of the Sima, but just knowing that this is my family and see, here's the emotional Tongan coming out. But that we have this this offer, and I think that that's the thing that can heal all things. Because at the end of the day, you love your family no matter what they do, and it's centered in offer. And we need to have more of that, especially in today's climate. There's horrible, horrible things going on around the world, and there's no offer there. And that is something that we, as Tongans, need to hold on to, no matter what differences and what care we go through with our family. And I think it's definitely the way that we need to kind of operate more in the world of, because it's so easy to be here or in New Zealand or here in America and just forget some of the things that kind of ground us about what being a true Tongan is. But for me, yeah, it definitely offers the core of it. And so that's very, very important for me that that comes through, that it's all centered in a place of love, because I think that as Indigenous people, that's the way we need to move forward, because we've had such harm and damage done to us globally for centuries. It's very important to be in these spaces when we get the opportunity to kind of spread this message and be proud of it too. I'm so proud of it. I'm so proud to say my film is called Lea Te Puanga, Mother Tongue, because that's the more exposure that we can share, and the more kind of nuances about ourselves and our culture, then that's also, it's about acceptance. It's definitely very important for us to share that message.
0: Yeah, and I, as a spectator, as a Tongan, I greatly appreciated that. And especially at a festival as big as Sundance, with all of the media attention that was there, I was just really proud to see the two of you up there, just holding your own, first time in Sundance. And so that's such a great accomplishment. So congratulations to you and Museane. I wanted to, oh wait, bef I want to ask you this question before I pivot to For My Father's Kingdom. How did it feel like when you found out that you were accepted to Sundance?
1: Well, of course I cried. Sundance has always been like the pinnacle for me as a filmmaker. It's like, oh man, wouldn't it be cool if one day I had a film in Sundance? Oh my gosh. I wouldn't even articulate it. That's just something that I'd keep in my head, because it seems so big and so unreal and unreachable. So for our little Tongan film to be accepted into the festival was, it's something that I haven't even processed yet. I haven't even done my social media post yet. So I just don't even know what to say. It's been such a blessing. And to come here to Utah, to Park City in the snow, and it snowed before we had our screening. In front of the Egyptian, we were standing there posing for photos, and it was snowing on my hair. And I was like, oh my gosh, this is the first time I've been in snow. And so it felt so magical. It was like a fairy tale moment for us, really. It was perfect.
0: I'm glad you got to experience that. So that's pretty awesome. Yesterday we had a screening for her documentary For My Father's Kingdom. So thank you to the National Tongan American Society. Thank you, Ivoni, and to your organization for helping us to throw this screening together at the last minute. Before Vea came, she reached out to me and we talked about just trying to find a community screening. And so thank you again for making that happen. And such a great turnout last night. And it was just so mafana with everyone who came. We had a live band, a live string band. We had, some food there, some hot chocolate, some coco and some keke isite and just some really good vibes. And then we watched the documentary and, I've only seen trailers, Bea, but I didn't realize how intensely personal it was. And I was actually surprised that you were willing to, and your family was willing to put it all out there. So can you talk about what that whole process was like? Because, as Tongan people, we don't like to talk about our, if there's conflict in the family, we don't share it publicly. We keep it very, tight-lipped and keep it within the family. But you have this documentary that pretty much it's all out there. And your family shares a lot of personal grief and things that they were struggling and going through. And so can you just talk to us about that whole process of getting the buy-in?
1: Great. Yeah, I mean, I just want to say I was so blown away by the support. I mean, we even had a floor show.
0: Oh, yes.
1: I was like, wow, this is incredible. So, the experience that I had last night was so beautiful. And I think I said, I don't have any family in here in Utah, which is weird. But I felt like a family had come in and wrapped their arms around me and really just embraced me and my work. And I want to thank everyone who supported that event and especially last minute. And so I feel very grateful for that. And I guess again the film, because I know how much my family, we love each other, like I know that we were kind of safe. And as painful as everything was that we had to relive, and we all had to go back to our inner childs and have little conversations of what we were feeling and what we were like at that point in our lives. But my sister, she is a photographer, and my little sister, she is a occupational therapist, and my brother, well, he's the farmer. But we all talked about it a lot because this thing that we had with our father, we were so angry. We were so angry with him. We loved him. Of course, we loved him, but we were so angry. And I think for us, we actually really needed to understand and get to the core of it. And I don't think we really knew that we would have to go that deep into the history, the breakup, the trauma, the divorce of all of that. But we needed to, because we needed to place context of where we stood. Because again, being Hafikasi, it's very easy for people to say, oh, they don't understand what Misinali is because they're not full Tongan. They don't understand about Tapuaki and all of these concepts because they're not real Tongans, they're Hafikasi. So in order to be able to kind of paint the full picture of why we were feeling the way we were feeling, that family history needed to be brought to the surface. And I am so thankful that my family were willing to go there, but it was always, if we do this, we have to go 100%, go all out, MMT styles all out, or else it's not going to resonate on screen and it's not going to come across authentic. And it needed to be authentic. So yeah, and I did feel like I was in therapy for years making the film. But we would, after an interview with Dad, I would have a talk with each of my siblings and be like, hey, oh my gosh, did you know Dad at that time? He didn't even know what he was doing to us. He wasn't even aware about what the trauma he was putting us through. It didn't even cross his mind. And so for us, it was like understanding that it was more than us. It was more than us as children. We had to look at the bigger picture and understand the wider picture of his dedication to his school and his community and his church. And so, yeah, it was an interesting experience.
0: Yeah, for those of you that are listening and you're not, you haven't seen For My Father's Kingdom, it's the story basically of Vea's father, Saya, and his dedication to Toloa and to his church. And so they had a Misinale coming up. And so in this documentary, it's all the preparation, not just for the Misinale, but also the money, the contributions that are expected from the families. And I didn't know this, Vale, but there was also another event going on, which was they were also collecting money for. So I just thought it was a misnale, but there was also an additional donation to a church or school building, or donations to the school
1: It was the 150th Toloa anniversary
0: anniversary.
1: to
0: And
1: the
0: so
1: school.
0: there was also that financial donation and another set of expectations for the children, and also your mom. And so the documentary just kind of follows that journey and all the and all the good things that come from it, and also all the ugly things, and you just bared it all out there. And one of the things we find out is that Saya leaves for a long period of time, going from New Zealand to Tonga, and is living apart from the family, and eventually your parents divorce.
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0: But your mom, who your parents met in Tonga, she was a teacher in Tonga, and that's where they met. But your mom was so understanding, painfully. I mean, I can tell it was really painful for her. But at some point in the movie, your mom just realizes, she comes to this conclusion that she just has to let go. And she does let go. And she even, her advice to all of you, even as painful it was for her to let go of your father and realizing that that marriage is just not going to work anymore. But she tells all of you to continue to love and support your father. And that was such a powerful thing. I didn't expect that. And so can you just speak to that and how that really, helped you as far as, this journey, that you are so open about in the documentary, but also how did that help you in your relationship with your father, who went on to remarry?
1: Yeah, I mean, I think I'm so incredibly grateful for my mom and the way that she was. It's so easy to blame the other partner or put she could have like said some really mean things about dad or but she never did, and she was so like, I never saw my parents fight. Never. Ever. And I think back on my own relationship and I'm like, man, how did they contain themselves? Because that's but she was just a pillar of strength. And I'm so grateful for how she handled the situation, and she just kind of kept on going and kept us safe from adult things that we don't need to. You don't need to know some things when you're a child, what happens in between your parents. And she, I think she just really was so, I'm trying to find the right word for it, but she, yeah, I'm just so grateful she is the person that she is. And if I could be a fraction of the woman that she is, I would be happy. But it's funny because whenever we go back to dad's family and stuff, they were so mad at him. Like they completely like blamed him, and they used to like swear him out and be like, why did you do it? But they just love mom, and that again comes down to offer. She just had such a great love for Tonga and family, so. Yeah.
0: Yeah, and you can tell that love from the Tongans who knew her is reciprocated back to her. And so yeah, that was a revelation in the movie,
1: Yeah.
0: because I didn't expect that. And like you said before, usually in these kind of tenuous relationships, there's usually you got to take sides or whatever. And I didn't feel that. It was a very mature and just a very, it's a deeper kind of love that we commonly don't understand, because I think it takes a very special person to just let go like that and really understand that, you know, that Saya is where he belongs right now. And, you know, that's his path in life. So what made you decide you want to tell this story?
1: I mean, again, I think this is a common problem, you know, the whole money and giving situation. And it was something that I was hearing over and over again in like friend group discussions and family group discussions. And no one was really talking about it properly or openly. And I think, you know, because it is a tricky thing to talk about with your parents or go against them and say no, or, you know, all these things, but no one was really addressing the issue properly and openly. So I just was like, man, this is a lot. And I can see the damage that it's doing to our communities. People are taking out loans. Their children are taking out loans, saying they're buying a car, but the money's going to the missionary, to other places. And, you know, when we come overseas, we're trying to build generational wealth, but we can't if it's going and funneling out to other places. If we have lots of money, sure, that's fine. But when we have to take loans and we have to jeopardize our houses or never get a house for our people, then it's going to be so much harder to move forward. We're always going to be like at the bottom of society, you know. So I could see the damage that it was doing, and we just wanted to address it publicly. Yeah,
0: and it's done in such a very, very powerful way. So I'm so happy that we, you know, had finally got the chance to make that screening happen, and just a lot of really good comments that I was very impressed with last night from the audience, and just the sharing of, you know, what they thought of the documentary on social media and things like that. So how do you feel about just you've already have gone through the circuit with this movie, and now we're revisiting it again. And you had mentioned that you hadn't seen it in a while, right? So how does it feel like to be able to have that second wind and viewing it again with a totally different audience in a totally different part of the, you know, the Tongan diaspora?
1: Yeah, well, you know, I just realized that it's still quite raw. You know, this is ongoing work. This is life journey work here that we're on. And, you know, the thing that I tried really hard to do was to make it, you know, a balanced work. It was literally, I just wanted to show up a mirror and just be like, this is who we are. This is what we're doing. This is what we're up to, kind of thing, and not try and cast any kind of judgments. I wanted the audience to make their own minds up and sort of see the film that they wanted to see. And so I think to come here and view it with a completely different audience, you know, years later, I was really happy and surprised and grateful that it was accepted and embraced again, and that people can resonate with it. And, you know, some of the comments you were telling me, Richard, of things that people had said, and like people had gone home and had like deep conversations, and that people were talking about things. And that was the purpose of the film, is that people talk about things and that we can start to kind of create some kind of healing around some of these issues. So I was so happy that happened, you know, and so thank you again for this opportunity to share it here. I feel just so grateful that it's something that even that can kind of live over time and still be relevant.
0: And then you are memorializing, you know, your father, and in addition to these difficult topics, you know, and I think that's a great thing. It was hilarious yesterday that we, you know, your father's a rugby legend, but we also had some rugby legends in the audience, and they had to make themselves known. So that was funny.
1: It's cute.
0: I want to, Yvonne, is there any questions that you want to ask, or is there anybody in the audience that wants to ask a question? Because I feel like I'm doing all the talking and I talk a lot. Okay, nobody. Hey, let's just keep going. We have another 20 minutes. So, Vea, for anybody who's interested in getting into filmmaking, what are some advice that you have for upcoming filmmakers?
1: My biggest piece of advice is to always make the film that only you could make, and stay true, like be or have your authentic voice, because that's going to be the loudest. You don't have to go to film school. I studied at art school, which is kind of similar, I guess, but learning on the job, and worked my way up. I started as in the very bottom as a art assistant, and then just kind of worked my way up into art director, then did camera, then got the opportunity to direct, and then went on to producing and creating my own content. So you can kind of earn as you learn. That's a very good way to kind of get into the industry, because then you get to see all the different mechanics of how a set works. But there's really no hard and set path. But my advice would be to create your own path, and what that looks like, you've just got to trial and error. Don't be afraid to, I've done so many projects for free. I've worked a lot for free, just to learn and gain knowledge. I know it's hard. We have to have our own jobs and support our families and live, but when you're if you're really passionate about it, something, if there's a will, there's a way. And so it may be that your weekends are filming with your friends, but you can don't wait.
0: Your TikTok videos.
1: Yes, yeah, I mean, you start on social media, but my advice would be to get into it as soon as possible, because again, it takes a long time. Yeah.
0: Have you ever at a time where you were forced to make some compromises to your vision and then you just had to like walk away? How often does that happen in the industry?
1: Well, I mean, I started in TV, which is all very much, it's got to be a certain duration, it's got to tick all these kind of boxes. So I kind of started in a space where I was kind of crafting to already set rules, and then moving into this kind of filmmaking space, then there's a bit more freedom depending on where it goes to air. I, as an artist, I do a lot of digital installation work, and so for me, that's like a like I call it my digital drawings. So I have like complete freedom in that area there. But I haven't yet had to walk away from a project, or not had my ideas or values or anything compromised. And I think that just comes from, with the with our documentary and the film commission, there were some things in our first cut that they were like, oh, potentially it might work better if you worked a little bit more on the ending or something. But there was never anything like culturally, I think, because I was very firm that this is the way that I want it. And like technically wise, sure, we can make adjustments, but I think, if you're very sort of strong in the ways, like culturally, that you want things will transcend cultures, if you get it right. So I've been lucky in that sense.
0: Yeah, and I think that was the beautiful thing, talking about transcending cultures, attending the screening, your premiere at the Sundance Film Festival, there were people from so many other, ethnicities, and who came up to you and told you that film really resonated with them. And so that was just, it's a great testament to your work. That it has such a global familiar reach because you really focus on the humanity.
1: Well, I think, if everyone can find a little bit of something in each of the characters, especially, the documentary, people at the end of the day, it's a family film first, and then it becomes a Tongan film. The core of it is mother, father, children. So with that kind of, humanity sort of structure in there, it is easy for people to just kind of identify with immediately. And it's a migrant story. So that, goes to a lot of people.
0: So just for our listening audience, there was also involved in directing and producing two other very important stories to our Tongan culture and Tongan identity, and that is the story of Ahoeitu and also the legend of Kawa. Both of those stories you can find on YouTube. So just go in and type up either one of those two names and you'll be able to find it. This is a series you created for Coconut.
1: It was part of an art project that we were doing called Digital Whananga.
0: That's
1: Yeah.
0: right.
1: Yeah.
0: And beautiful, beautiful storytelling again. And so can you just talk a little bit about just that, what that whole process was like?
1: Sure. I mean, that was quite a while now ago, but that was how I got bitten by the filmmaking buzz. TV was very kind of, I felt like I went in and got people's stories and then went to air, and then it was very kind of like heartless. So when we got the opportunity to make these legends, we went to Tonga and we were there for a few weeks, and we did other little stories like Te Ovala 101, Tongan travel tips, a whole bunch of little smaller sort of stories for the Coconut. But we made these
0: I've
1: legends.
0: seen them all.
1: How to Catch a Picking. Yes, good times. Making the legends was just, again, that was so magic because we had some friends who were interested in filmmaking, and some of them were like cameramen for, I don't know, Digicel, and but so they jumped on board, but it was just me, my partner, and my sister Emily, and our children. We had two boys at the time, and we used our family in the films. I mean, we couldn't pay anyone, but we had food, so we we fed everyone. But it was just really lovely because it was so grassroots. None of the actors had done any, or hardly any acting except for Whakame. So we made these amazing short films that really, really cemented this filmmaking buzz. And because there was no platform to share the films on, we created the Nukualofa Film Festival. So that was kind of the beginnings of that route. And then the following year, the people that worked on our films created their own works for the Nukualofa Film Festival. So I think,
0: And it's still
1: actually,
0: going, right? The film
1: well,
0: Nuku'alofa Film Festival.
1: we're starting it up again this year. We stopped over COVID. It's going to have another boot this year. So if you do have films, please submit them to the Nukualofa Film Festival. I don't think it's open yet, but it will be soon. So I think it was just really, we had two cameras. we had like just a Canon camera, and we had a little Kazam like sound thing. It wasn't, but it was not Flash Gears. And we just wanted to show that we could make something out of nothing, pretty much, something that could resonate and be special, and that others in Tonga can do the same. And so we were really grateful that that was able to ignite a little filmmaking buzz over in Tonga, and start our own filmmaking journey as well.
0: Yes. So all of you that are listening, Nuku'alofa Film Festival, look for that. So as soon as they open up the entries, those of you that are into filmmaking, a lot of our kids are like really pros at making videos for social media, and they need to take that talent and do something with it, right?
1: No doubt.
0: I wanted to, so before I even knew you were involved in The Legend of Gaba, I remember watching it. There were some subtle things that you do. So I'm starting to see things that you do as a filmmaker, Vea, that I'm really impressed with, especially now that I've seen a wider body of work from you, from For My Father's Kingdom to Lea Te Pu'anga, and then going back to revisit some of your older work. But there was something really powerful in The Legend of Gaba that I never, ever, ever considered, but you had this shot of the mother. For those of you that are listening, The Legend of Gaba, these parents had to sacrifice pretty much one of their children in order to provide sustenance for a chiefly person. It's a kind way to say that. And you said that they're not professional actors, but the actors you got for that, they were just so good. And the woman who played the mother, there was a shot you got of her when she was crying and realizing that this is the sacrifice she has to make. And those little nuanced things you're really, really good at. So I just want to know if this is deliberate or is this something, you intentionally plan to have that shot, or did it just happen naturally?
1: Well, I mean, when we were looking at what legends we could do, they're all pretty, they deal with a lot of subjects that are pretty crazy, right? So, when we're thinking about how we can translate that on screen, it is really pulling out the drama, the humanness, yes, we have the full tale of it, but what are the things in it that people can connect with? So it's about finding those emotional touch points that will really resonate with people, and where we can insert or show the human emotion to make it so, yeah, I guess so that people can just really, really connect with it. So it's about, you're looking at a story, and you're just going, okay, in this point here, we can pull out this extreme happiness here, or this extreme sadness here. But it's not just looking at the characters around the story as well to help support the main story. So, I think for us, it's got to be, I mean, we more women on screen is very important, and more dynamic sort of women on screen and dynamic spaces, because a lot of these stories and things, the women aren't at the center. So we've got to find the places where we can insert them, because we all know, right, that women are really the ones that make the world go round, and the ones that are making the decisions, especially in the family unit. They're just telling the man, okay, you do this, and sometimes he's the voice. But it is actually, women get overlooked a lot with a lot of things, and they don't get the recognition that they deserve. Mothers, they multitask every single moment of the day, and so it's, for me, that kind of elevating women and their emotions, and just kind of like showing different aspects to that, I think is very important as well.
0: This is when I ju was just like, she's a brilliant filmmaker, being able to capture these very nuanced but such important moments. And, you know, I walked away from that whole experience of watching that. Like, we never consider the feelings of the woman, the feelings of the mother, the feelings of the sister. And so in just that little, you know, couple of seconds, you captured all of that. And it was done in such a very powerful way. So I completely appreciated that. And I just wanted to share that with you. We are just 4 more minutes left in this segment. And so I don't see anybody asking any questions, which is okay. Tomorrow you fly out, yes?
1: Yes, leaving Utah, which is very sad, but I feel like I've been here for a while now. I mean, but already Park City and the whole Sundance thing feels like a dream. So yes, but back to, I have 3 boys at home. So they are messaging me going, "Mom, when are you going to come home?" But yeah, I can't wait to bring them back here, actually.
0: Yeah. Yeah. We'll wrap up this segment. So I just want to say that thank you so much. You know, we've been friends for a while. I never thought you were going to come here, but Sundance thankfully brought you here. And I'm so happy that we've been able to just, you know, to share the joy of Sundance with you, to see you, you know, just you and Luciane both, such a huge accomplishment. Putting it down for Tonga, I really appreciated that. Every chance and opportunity you had at Sundance, you were always talking about Tonga. And that really, I felt that. So thank you again. And just, I think your short time here has been just so inspiring to a lot of us. So, thank you for making the time to be with Talakoula tonight. And, we wish you a safe journey back home tomorrow. Any final words you want to say before we end this segment?
1: No, I just want to say I'm just so thankful and blessed to have you know, Bonnie and the Tongan American National Society supporting me in my projects, and especially a massive thank you to Richard for being my chauffeur. He ironed my dress for my premiere, you know. Sorry if I wasn't supposed to say that out loud.
0: Oh, but, no.
1: You know, we went to the hot pools today, and it's just been so wonderful to have all the support here on this other side of the world. And I'm feeling just incredibly blessed, and I cannot wait to come back here again. So I want to just, you know, thank you all for having me, Talakoula, and yeah, malo apito, ofatu.
0: All right, Joan, Ivoni, back to you.

0: KRCL, Salt Lake City.
1: 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Malo elelei te Evita, malo elelei Marius, the time is yours.
2: Malo elelei, thank you so much Ivoni for this wonderful opportunity to be here with Marius Wenda. We'd like to first begin by acknowledging and paying homage to the indigenous people of Hawaii, where I am located, Kanaka Oiwi, and also to the indigenous people of Salt Lake City, where you have the Utes, Shoshone, the Goshute, Paiutes, and the Navajo, and also in Washington, where my good friend Marius is at, and that is the Duwamish, I think is the native people of where he's at in Seattle. But we are grateful for this opportunity, and thank you so much, Ivoni, for connecting me with Marius. Marius was one of our special guests at the Friendly Island Tongan Festival back in last year in August, and he came and he was there, participated in our kava ceremony, and was also able to had an opportunity to speak to the Tongan ambassador to the United Nations. And so I'm really happy that I was able to introduce to him. And thank you so much, Ivoni, for this opportunity for us. Before I turn the time over to Marius to maybe introduce himself and tell us a little bit about West Papua, I want to begin by just asking a question for us as Tongan who are now living outside of Tonga or maybe in Tonga, about why West Papua is important for us to learn about. The story of West Papua is connected to many of the stories of us in the Pacific. As you all know, West Papua is north of Australia and it's on the west side of Papua New Guinea. And many of us in the Pacific went through a process of colonization where foreigners came and take over many of our islands, politically, culturally, religiously. Some of us were politically, some were more culturally, but we were all impacted by colonization. And so the story of West Papua is connected to all of that. And so I am very happy to have Marius with us today because he is involved in the movement of indigenous people of West Papua for liberation. And as you know, that my program here at Talakola has always been about indigenous rights, indigenous people's right to practice freely their culture, to preserve

It's Widespread Panic there doing the Ballad of John and Yoko off of the Wood album. I think all acoustic songs on that one. Coming up next, we're going to dive into a whole other realm of rock and roll. You heard Twist and Shout there before.

for Widespread Panic from the Beatles, and Eleanor Rigby from Soul Live off of Rubber Soul Live to start off the show. We're doing all covers tonight. It's off the cuff, undercover. We're going to keep things rolling here with Tedeschi Trucks Band and Trey Anastasio doing Layla live at Lock-In from the Layla Revisited album. That, of course, is covering Derek and the Dominoes. We might just hear a little of that later on. Stay tuned. 90.9 FM, it's off the cuff.

That was Derek and the Dominoes doing Little Wing on Layla and Other Sword Love Songs. A cover of a Jimi Hendrix tune, of course. Here comes Jimi Hendrix, All Along the Watchtower, originally by Bob Dylan, off of Electric Ladyland, 90.9 FM, KRCL.

That's Bob Dylan there doing The Boxer. Simon and Garfunkel tune to finish off that set. Before that, you heard Jimi Hendrix do All Along the Watchtower. That's a Bob Dylan song. Little Wing from Derek and the Dominoes. That's a Jimi Hendrix song. And then started that whole thing off with Layla live at Lockin' from the Tedeschi Trucks Band and Trey Anastasio doing Layla Revisited. 90.9 FM KRCL, this is Off the Cuff. I'm your host Griffin, with you from midnights all the way till 2 a.m. And tonight we're doing a special edition, Off the Cuff, Undercover, only cover songs. Just my favorite bands covering my favorite songs. Hope you're enjoying it. Coming up next, we got some Little Feat by way of Fish, and some Fish by way of Little Feet. Oh, you'll see. 90.9 FM KRCL.

That was Fish doing Time Loves a Hero. Little Feet cover there, and then Little Feet doing Sample in a Jar, a Fish cover there. Coming up next, a little Wilco. Taking on some Steely Dan, right here on Off the Cuff.

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Somebody thought of that, and someone believed it. Look what it's done.

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0: That is, of course, Willie Nelson doing the Rainbow Connection, originally by the amphibious banjo aficionado himself, Kermit, capital T, the Frog. Before that, we heard Mavis Staples doing Slippery People, a Talking Heads cover that was live in London. Nora Jones doing Jesus Etc., it's a Wilco cover. Before that, Wilco doing Any Major Dude Will Tell You from, Steely Dan there. Oh, yeah. Thanks for tuning in, everybody. It's 90.9 FM KRCL. 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That's what we're listening to. I hope you're enjoying it. And we'll be right back after a quick station break.
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0: Starting off this second hour with a little Green Sky Bluegrass covering Bob Dylan, When I Paint My Masterpiece.

0: That's all right, man.
1: We had fun.
0: Yeah, we just getting started.
1: Right.
0: Hey, man, that was good.
1: Well, we're getting into it. Starting to delve into it a little bit.
0: I'm way ahead of you.
1: We was delving. Doing some serious delving.
0: Hey, we ought to go here then.
1: Yeah.
0: Yeah, why not?

Got the infamous String Dusters there doing Possum, Fish Song there. Before that, we heard from Fish themselves doing Old Home Place. That's a old J.D. Crow and the New South tune. And the Pizza Tapes, Jerry Garcia, David Grisman, and Doc Watson there doing Summertime, which is, of course, a DJ Jazzy Jeff and the Fresh Prince cover. No, I'm just messing with you guys. Come on. It's an old George Gershwin song, mostly attributed to Louis Armstrong and Ella Fitzgerald. There it is. And I didn't know whether to put that one in there, because is it really a cover? It's kind of traditional tune at this point, but I love it. I think it's sweet. I love that version. Pete's Tapes rule. And I started that long set of music off with When I Paint My Masterpiece, Bob Dylan tune done by Green Sky Bluegrass. 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And tonight, a very special show, Off the Cuff Undercover. All cover songs, all night long. Gonna keep it rolling here, a little more Jerry action. Jerry and Merle Saunders doing Second That Emotion, old Smokey Robinson Motown tune, right here on 90.9 FM KRCL. 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

Bonsoir.

Here's Mo doing Led Zeppelin classic No Quarter. That's live from Salt Lake back in February 2025 at the Commonwealth Room. 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This is Off the Cuff with me, your host Griffin, with you from midnight all the way till 2 a.m. Tonight, special show, all covers. I got a good one coming up for you now. It's the Chris Robinson Brotherhood doing a little Grateful Dead with They Love Each Other. Let's tune in, shall we?

0: I wanna know.
1: I wanna know if you can get to that. Can you get?
0: I wanna know.
1: I wanna know if you can get to that.
2: Mavis Staples there doing Can You Get to That. For that you heard Wilco, another Wilco one, Space Oddity, the David Bowie classic. And we're going to finish things off here. I'm almost out of here. But I want to thank you for tuning in. Off the cuff, you're on KRCL. Sending things off with Government Mule. Dark Side of the Mule doing Have a Cigar. Thanks so much for tuning in. You can hear me next week on Off the Cuff.

she asked me why, I just went on and told her. She asked me why, I just went on and told her. She asked me why, I just went on and told her. She asked me why, I just went on and told her.

Just a perfect day. Drink sangria in the park, and then

Hey, are you a former KRCL show host? I'm Barb Guy. I was one a long time ago, and what we would love now is to get everyone's story. 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

Good morning, and welcome to Monday, the 27th day of July. And welcome to this program, which is called I Don't Sound Like Nobody. I'm your host, Richard. I'm here each and every Monday morning from 5 to 7 a.m. playing 1950s rock and roll for you. This morning will be no exception. A couple things we need to cover this morning. We lost some giants from the early rock and roll days. Freddie Cannon, Freddie Boom Boom Cannon, died at the age of 90. And one of the, if not the, most prolific saxophone sideman, Ploss Johnson. We lost him at 94 years old. And we got some more stuff from Elvis's jukebox. We'll talk about that shortly. And I promised it last week, and we got it. We're going to have the original version of Unchained Melody, a request left over from last week. But first, as most of you know, the I Don't Sound Like Nobody staff has been conducting research on as to whether you can rock somebody's socks off. So right here on KRCL 90.9 FM in Salt Lake City, we're going to play seven songs for you in an attempt to rock your socks off. It's 90 degrees outside. The fact that you have socks on, I don't know. Maybe you cranked up that AC. There's water running down the windows and stuff. But let's see. I'll play the seven songs, and if I rock those socks off, I want you to take them and put them in your car, right on the passenger seat. So somebody probably today is going to say, whose socks are these?

0: Michelle Indicello featuring Cynthia Erivo with a brand new track called I Knew You Were Waiting For Me. I love that song so, so much. And just Cynthia Erivo's voice with Michelle's voice. Oh, such an incredible combination. Love it, love it, love it. All right. Before that, we heard Bon Iver with Hey Ma. And to start off that set was Jordan Rakai featuring Jalen and Gonda. I guess I changed my mind. With this song, What It Gave Me. 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
0: Make sure you stick around for our local feature coming up at around 8:40. We're going to hear some music from the band out of Provo, Dogpaw. All right, right now, let's hear some Iron and Wine. Here's Love Vigilantes on KRCL.

The Bel Air Lip Balms. They're another one of my favorite bands right now. I love them a lot. They're great. Before that was Lord Huron with Fool for Love. We heard Snail Mail in there. And to start off that set was Love Vigilantes by Iron and Wine. 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And this is Monday mornings on KRCL. Hope you're having a great one. Right now, it is time for our local feature of the week, and we're going to hear a couple of tracks from the band Dogpaw out of Provo. This first track came off of like a little two-song release that just came out last month. This one is called Open Season. 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Enjoy.

That's Dogpaw with Willow here on KRCL. Great band out of Provo, Utah for our local feature of the week. Before that, we heard a track from them called Open Season that was just released last month. And I'm hoping, fingers crossed, maybe we'll get them in studio here soon, because I think they are great. 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Coming up next, we're going to hear a classic one from Bright Eyes. This one is called First Day of My Life. 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

0: 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Before that was the Black Keys with You Got to Lose. We heard Los Lobos in there, Robert Plant and Allison Krauss. New music from Casey Musgraves with the song, title track from her new album, Middle of Nowhere. Lucinda Williams, and to start off that set was First Day of My Life by Bright Eyes. Of course, you can go to krcl.org and check out the playlist as you're hearing it. Coming up next, we've got our This Day in Music History track. Coming up next.
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0: Sounds like a lot of fun. I've got some stuff in the works as well for the whole month of August, I hope, for local music. So keep your radio tuned in for that. All right, it's time for our This Day in Music History. And today, in 1984, Prince released and starred in Purple Rain. It opened in U.S. theaters on this day in 1984. And we got some incredible

0: This day in 1984, Purple Rain debuted in U.S. theaters along with the soundtrack. Such an incredible soundtrack. I still really love the movie. And it's good stuff. Hope you enjoyed that for our This Day in Music History track. 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It's 9:22. Make sure you stick around for Middays coming up at 10 o'clock with Eugenie. Coming up next, we're going to hear some music from His Golden Messenger.
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1: I know some of the folks involved with the 1999 Collective, and I have so much respect for the work that they're doing, their advocacy, and they're just a really incredible organization. 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

That's Pelota by Krungbin here on KRCL 90.9 FM. Some great music from them. I love that one so much. Before that, we heard new music from Leon Bridges. The name of the track is Light the Way off of his forthcoming studio album. It's his fifth release that's going to be released at the end of September. So far, I love all of the tracks that have been released off of that one. Head of that was Biba Doobie with Real Man. Head of that was Israel Nash with Down in the Country. To start off that set was His Golden Messenger with Who You Gonna Run To. You're listening to Monday Mornings on KRCL. Coming up next, we're going to hear some music from Gomez. Here's Options. Enjoy.

Pedro the Lion with Clean Up here on KRCL 90.9 FM. Before that was Vincent Draper and the Coles with Window Song. And Vincent Draper and the Coles will be playing tonight at the International. They're playing with an LA band called Dot Com and also with great local band Self Myth. So some good stuff there happening in your community. Yeah, for more information, you can go to Vincent Draper and the Coles, their Instagram, or the International. There you go. Before that, we heard Frankie Cosmos with Past Flower. Nope, that's not the name of the song. It's called Pressed Flower. And to start off that set was Options by Gomez. It's time for me to wrap up. Thank you so much for joining me this Monday morning. I'll be back here on Saturday. Make sure you stick around for Middays with Eugenie. Right now we're going to hear some music from Black Country, New Road, as well as Camera Obscura. Hope you have an excellent week. Have some fun. Be safe. And as always, we'll see you soon.

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0: 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Any old fool. Thanks for tuning in and hanging out with listener-supported community radio. I'm your host, Eugenie. Happy to be here with you this Monday. Hope you all are doing all right. Before The Sacred Souls, we heard from Captain Planet doing the song Mirage, and of course started it off with none other than the Grateful Dead off of Blues for Allah, Franklin's Tower, bringing us up to 10 o'clock. I'm here with you weekdays from 10 a.m. to 1 p.m. with 12 o'clock Women Who Rock, and looking out the weather window, we all know the story. It is hot. Currently in Salt Lake, it's 91. Headed up to a chilly 98 today, and that's the coolest it's going to be for the rest of the week. Temperatures continuing to rise through the next weekend. We won't even get into that. We're living in the moment right now. I got some great tunes for you on the way, including one that is part of the weather report.
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0: I know everybody's been trying their best to keep their cool, stay hydrated, and this song has just been stuck in my head all weekend long.

0: That's a new single from Us Three. Yeah, Us Three, who did Cantaloupe Flip Fantasia. They released that new single, Cool Cat, last month. Before that, we heard The Commodores, Too Hot to Trot, and Third World doing 96 degrees in the shade. That's the weather report for today. I've got some more great music on the way. Plus, with 12 o'clock Women Who Rock, we're going to start off with Suki Waterhouse because she is playing Twilight Concert Series at the Gallivan Center, firing up again tonight. So we'll get on that. Also, I'll get on some Son and Star with Sunshine, You're Blowing My Cool. We'll hear some New Band of Heathens and much more. It's middays. It's KRCL.
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Corona with Tiger Lily. Have one blooming in my yard. Tallest Man on Earth before that. That's a new track from the Tallest Man on Earth called Colors. Yasmine Lacey and started off the set with Son and Star, and they are the backing vocalists on Daptone record label for Sharon Jones with the song Sunshine, You're Blowing My Cool. You can follow along with the daily playlist at krcl.org and also on the KRCL app. There's a new feature too where you can like a song. You'll see a little heart there, and then we'll see which songs you're loving on 90.9. It's been a fun way to interact with you all and see what songs are part of your, part of your heart. Heart of song over there, and tell us what you like. I've got a new one from the Band of Heathens. They have a new record out called Countrysides. Here's Take the Cake.

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1: I think people often sleep on Salt Lake City. 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
1: I think oftentimes when people go on TV or radio shows, they're often selling their product or selling their next thing. 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
1: I don't know if you've heard about the buzz around what happened at Cannes at the film festival in France. They got a standing ovation for La Bola Negra. It's about the history of Spain from 1932, 1937, and then we also talk about 2017. And it's all these different queer love stories intertwined with this as you're learning about the history of Spain and the different wars that are happening in Spain. But the cinematography, the storytelling, I mean, it's Oscar worthy.
2: Amazing, yeah.
1: It's Oscar worthy. We don't have to have Sundance here to be able to bring quality film and quality storytelling to our audiences. And so it's not a for sure thing yet, but I'm letting you know that this is the buzz. This is what we're doing.
0: 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I'm Laura Jones, inviting you to get more local, more vocal. 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
1: Oh.
0: I just talked over the cute little baby part. That's Toon Yards from their record, Better Dreaming. Toon Yards are going to be in Utah September 24 through 26 at Fort Desolation Fest down at Cougar Ridge Resort in Torrey, Utah, joined by Future Birds and Raylan Baxter and Graham Lesh and Friends, Andrew Bird and Drive-By Truckers headlining the whole thing, with some great locals performing at Fort Desolation too. Pixie and the Party Grass Boys, Triggers and Slips, and more. You can find details about that event on our website at krcl.org. We heard the Generationals before that and some Cat Clyde at the top of the hour. I'm Eugenie. It's middays on KRCL. Thanks for making KRCL part of your hot Monday. I guess it's just part of your hot summer. And I got some cool tunes on the way. We'll hear from Liz Wright with Michelle and Degiocello, and a new supergroup in the works with Stanton Moore from Galactic. It's all coming up here.
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3: My name is Patrick McNally. I'm a member of a local band, Theoretical Blonde, and a Salt Lake City native my whole life.
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3: There's a lot of people in the Valley who want to go see live music, but can't get into the 21 and over venues.
5: The most exciting thing about the next generation is like a place where people can gather and also a place where people can present their art. 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
0: 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And it's great to hear the McNally brothers from Theoretical Blonde talking about what this expansion project means to them. Theoretical Blonde, great local bluegrass band, and they're opening up for Goose Saturday, August 29th, as part of Twilight Concert Series down at Civic Center, 200 East and 400 South. And that also happens to be the same day as KRCL's Day in the Park. Doors open at 5 o'clock for Goose and Theoretical Blonde, and we decided we wanted to be supportive, and we are ending Day in the Park just a little bit earlier than we had thought so that people can do everything. For Day in the Park, we'll be hosting Flamingo, Jazzy Olivo, Brazuca Band, Pearly Blue, and closing it out at 4 o'clock with Daniel Young and the Rambling Roses. You can find out more information about Day in the Park and the Next Generation Project and everything that KRCL is doing over at krcl.org. Okay, back into the music. I'm going to get on some a new super group with Stanton Moore of Galactic. That's on the way, but let's kick it off with this one with Liz Wright and Michelle and Degiocello.

0: You and me, Al Nickel, featuring Aaron Ray here on Afternoons KRCL. And we had Willie Nelson in there before that, and Still Is Still Moving Me, and a new one from Beck off of his single Ride Lonesome, which is going to be the title of his new 15th studio album. And I definitely love how he already has been, so this is nothing new, but leaning into that Americana countryside, because I think we all have a little bit of it in us. I know sometimes country for some is too hard, it's too twangy, not hard like heavy metal, but like hard to ingest. But I feel like I was talking with eBay about this, and country, it's so relatable in that way. And I dig it, and I love seeing Beck lean into that even more. I don't know if like you, I see how much Beck and his whole body of work, but I still hear Loser. I still hear that single every time. I think of myself back in junior high, and I hear him as his 16-year-old self making some amazing music, and it felt like finally somebody understood our generation, and look at him, he's still going. So there we go. Flowers for you, Beck. And then I want to say thank you to the caller calling in and letting me know that Beck and Sierra Farrell actually teamed up for a duet version of Ride Lonesome. So I'm going to have to find a way to work that into the playlist. We have more music coming up. We have some new one from Mercy featuring Yasmin Lacey, some Michael Kiwanuka. But first, we're going to get into Brother Wallace coming up right after this.
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0: Taking a look at the weather, it is hot. It's hotter than hot. And I don't need to tell you that. It was like that this weekend. And it continues. Currently right now, it is 97 degrees with a high today of 100 with a heat advisory continuing on into tonight. And then tomorrow, it will drop to 99 with a chance of thunderstorms. And then continuing on, it looks like the upward trend all the way through this weekend, where we have a possibility of getting into 106, 107 by Saturday, Sunday. So again, it's just that time of the year here, but definitely take care of yourself, stay hydrated, look out for your pups. And I've already said this, but maybe you're taking care of someone's doggy and you just don't know this, but always make sure if you can't put your hand on the pavement, then certainly your pup's paws can't go on the pavement. So just a little warning there, and look out for the kiddos and your elderly. All right. Okay. All right. I always have to put out that PSA. It's like this part of me, the mom, I just can't shut her down. She's just here and we're just going to share. Okay. But now I got music to go with it. Here's some Brother Wallace as promised. And who's that? KRCL.

Michael Kiwanuka, The Rest of Me, off of his Small Changes album. Here in Afternoons, we also had a new one from the UK duo, Mercy, teaming up with Yasmin Lacey and Better Days. And then before that, we had Marcus King, who was recently in town with Say You Will, and starting it all off for us was Brother Wallace and Who's That? And if you ever like, oh, that song, I want to know what it is, head over to krcl.org. We got you, and you can click on the playlist, and we'll tell you what is playing right now. You can also do that through the KRCL app. If you haven't downloaded it yet, pause everything, like halt, hard halt, and then you can go and download it in any app store. We got you. Cool thing though, okay? So let's note this, noting. You can actually interact now with the playlist. We have little hearts there. If you like something, you don't have to log in. You don't have to do any of that. You just go and you go straight up. You're like, Mercy, I'm feeling it. And then you just heart it. Heart that stuff right there. Okay. The new Beck song, Heart It. So you can interact with us. And then we get to see it and we get to play more of it. We're like, oh, we're seeing KRCL listeners are loving this. But why can't we do that? It's because of you and who donate and sustain KRCL. You all helped us get through. We literally survived the rescission 1 year ago because of you and stepping up and helping us fund that gap with the dissolving of the Corporation for Public Broadcasting, and who exclusively funded certain positions here at KRCL, but not just that, funding community radio and keeping us going. And so because of you and you stepping up and seeing the value of community radio is the reason that we can do really cool things like our playlist, like our app, so you can take us anywhere with you. All right, we have more music. Yes, we do. But if you ever want to donate, I do want to say that, krcl.org. We have the donate tab right there, the orange donate tab that you can click on. All right, music. We have some local music coming up, Paul Jacobson and the Madison Arm. And we have the Avett Brothers. But first, Waxahachie, Mud, right here, KRCL. And we're-

can make my mother, my father, my sister, my brother, my lover, my neighbor, my friends, all happy. Just giving myself whatever they ask. But without this single truth, it is only emptiness that I cast. A happiness that will not last. But I'm not here for that. For what does happiness help without this simple truth given to thyself?

Paul Jacobson and the Madison Arm, and Like a Proper Noun, some local music there for you. Before that, we had the Avett Brothers and Tell the Truth, and before that, Waxahachie and Mud. And you're tuned into Afternoons here in KRCL, and we're just going to go right back into music. Suki Waterhouse, this is a new single from her, and Back in Love. And this song is about reclaiming your identity as a new parent. It is a triumphant, described as a triumphant postpartum anthem. And so many parents, especially moms, can relate to that. This is off of her new third studio album, Loveland, from this year. And Suki Waterhouse is in town tonight playing at the Gallivan Center, doors opening at 6 p.m. And I was looking, I was like, is there any more tickets left? It looks like there's some, but for the most part, it's close to sold out. So those of you who are going, congrats and enjoy. Stay cool out there. Make sure you stay hydrated and definitely enjoy the show. And here's a little taste of what you might hear. Here is Suki Waterhouse and Back in Love, KRCL.

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0: New one from Mitski and Rules off of Nothing Is About to Happen to Me album. Those are like famous last words. Or it's like in parenting when you're like, I got it all figured out. You're like, wow, I am like killing it at parenting. This is awesome. And then it all falls apart just to be rebuilt again. Maybe that's just my life. Anyways, you are tuned into Afternoons. I'm Ballina MC, and it is Monday, and congratulations, we are at the beginning of the week, and thank you for bringing us along with you. KRCL loves going with you wherever you may go, and we always have a song for that. Let's see, in that set, we also heard from Robert Randolph and Sinner, and then Billy Preston starting us off with the classic Nothing From Nothing. We have more music coming up in this hour. We have some Camp. We're going to get into some Sheer Mag, some Samantha Crane, and some Patti Smith, all of it coming up. But first, let's get into this one. This is a new one from Sun Little. I am super excited about. So I'm going to share that with you next. Haha, you got to stay with us. KRCL.
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0: 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All right, I have a new one from Sun Little. This is off of his City Folk album. It was just released earlier this year in March. And this is the song, I've shared it, I think I shared this last week and I said this, a little confession. Sometimes there's songs, they just get stuck in my head, but I have to like literally work it out of my system. And so I was going around the house and every time someone would start, like they'd be like, hey, mom, blah, blah, blah. And ask me a question. And then I would just start singing this song I'm going to play for you. Cherry. It's just stuck in my head. And I can't shake it. So I have that coming up for you. But first, I really want you to know, we have more programming. After Afternoons, we have a new Music Monday. That is right. New Music Monday today with eBay Hamilton starting at 3 o'clock. And then we have Radioactive Pop with Olivia Jaramillo. And that's going to be at 6. And then we have Red, White, and Blues at 7 p.m. with Brian Kelm. And then Night Train at 10 p.m. And sitting in for Michelle Tanner will be our very own Matt Lovejoy. He's going to be sitting in at 10 p.m. And then we have G Wiz with DJ Rockin' Robin at midnight, bringing it all back around. More blues for you with Back Porch Blues Ramble and Jordan Clayton at 5 a.m. And then mornings on KRCL 7 a.m. with the Matt Lovejoy. So it's lots of good programming on here. If you ever miss anything, you can always go back and listen on demand through our app, our KRCL app, or at krcl.org. All right, without further ado, time to get it stuck in your head. Here is Sun Little off of his new City Folk album, and Cherry.

0: Sheer Mag and Moonstruck KRCL. Before that, we had Samantha Crane, and singer-songwriter came through this year over, I think they played Kilby? No, Stateroom. Yes, she played Stateroom with Flight. Indigenous singer-songwriter, too. She's a baddie. We love her here. And that was off of her latest album, Gumshoe, with the single Dart. And then starting all that off was a new one from Sun Little and Cherry. We have more music coming up here. We're going to get into some camp. But first, we have it Margaret Glaspie and That Rose, KRCL.
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0: Matt's Camp off of their 2025 Somewhere album with some good advice. Let things go here on Afternoons. And in that set, we also heard from Margaret Glaspie. And That Rose in KRCL is presenting Margaret Glaspie, going to be coming through the Urban Lounge this year and more towards the fall, November 9th. And so you want more info, you can head over to krcl.org and click on events and KRCL Presents. We got it all for you right there. And do note, it is a 21 and over show. All right, we are to that time. I promised that we were going to do a Take a Hike. And if you don't know what Take a Hike is, my origins here at KRCL were with Radioactive. And it was a special that I used to do with a local author and hiking expert, Ashley Brown. And we go on a hike every 2 weeks. We bring to you now here on Afternoons. We also do share the info when run this with Radioactive as well on Fridays. But like I said, some gremlins got into the radio equipment and it did not play on Pioneer Day. So I learned, do not feed the gremlins after midnight and do not let water get poured on them because they will come back with a vengeance. And they did. So here we are with Take a Hike. This was, again, I preface for Pioneer Day, but the hike is still very applicable to now and it's perfect, especially for the heat that's coming, but you still want to get out into to nature, get out in the mountains. That is what Take a Hike is all about. So we have this really great suggestion for you and we are so excited to share it. So here's me and Ashley reporting from the trail. Actually, we did this hike and it was a lot of fun. So have a listen.
1: This is Ashley Brown with KRCL, empowering you to get out into nature and take a hike.
2: All right, Ashley. So we are here, another Take a Hike edition, but this is coming from live on location. Okay, pre-recorded and then on location. Where are we today?
1: We are in Big Cottonwood Canyon. We are at the Donut Falls Trail, and we chose this location because these 2 weekends, this is the wildflower prime time.
2: Literally, the smell is like sweet pine. Mm. I don't know how else to describe it. How would you describe it?
1: I think that's exactly right. Sweet pine peppered with a little bit of sage.
2: Oh, it's so lovely.
1: Yes.
2: And so we're getting our hike on a little bit later in the morning, and it's warmer. It's been warmer, but yeah. Now there's shade here. Thank goodness.
1: Yes.
2: So describe a little bit about the trail and what we're going to be embarking on.
1: This is a great trail for families. It's got a moderate elevation gain. It's a really approachable. And what I like about this trail is that the ecosystem changes quite a bit. So right now we're in a pine forest. We're going to weave through some aspen forests and there's a lot of variety of wildflowers. So far we saw some fireweed and some sticky geranium, and we're going to see a whole variety of flowers and kind of little ecosystems. And this is just, it's a great hike for a whole, you know, a whole variety of people can come and enjoy this area.
2: All right, let's get to it.
1: This is the Mildee South Drainage. So this is the water that we're standing near. And we have had such a wonderful time. We've gone about a mile and a half and gained almost 400 feet of elevation. We're getting near the falls. And it's been a fabulous hike for hot weather.
2: It's so nice.
1: It started out a little sunny, but pretty quickly we moved into the shade and we have seen a whole abundance of wildflowers. A wonderful family hike if you're looking for something fun to do outside on the Pioneer Day weekend.
2: So we are gonna continue on. Okay, Ashley, so let's give a heads up at this point in the trail. There's two different ways you can go. Do you want to share with us?
1: Yes. So right before the waterfall, you do drop down to get to the same level as the river. And you'll see a fixed line or a rope that kind of goes down a boulder. But we just went slightly to the left of that. And it was a steep little 10 or 15 foot descent. So the way we went to the left when we saw the fixed line. And it was a little easier to descend than the boulder. So as you walk along the river and head up towards the falls, the path goes right along the river and you'll know you're on the right track. And yeah, we're very close to the falls, so we'll be there in a moment.
2: Okay, Ashley, we are here. We have made it to Donut Falls. Can you describe a little bit of what the final destination looks like?
1: Well, one of the things is that there's so many families and so many people enjoying this space. And it's a special reminder that, you know, when we come together in nature, we're all just people. And it's so fun.
2: It is.
1: To see this huge variety of humans enjoying the view. And the view is a tiered waterfall. And we're at the base of it. There is kind of some scrambling. Some people are scrambling to the top. There is a fixed line or a rope at top. But one of the important things to remember when scrambling is that it's exponentially easier going up than coming down. We also are sitting next to a whole hillside of hot pink fireweed.
2: Oh, it's so pretty.
1: And it's all illuminated in the sun right now.
2: And there's butterflies.
1: and there's
2: chipmunks. So let's talk about this then. So we are here. It's Pioneer Day today and a special edition of Take a Hike. Pioneer Day here in Utah means something different to everybody. And Ashley, I'm going to ask you, what does it mean to you?
1: Well, I'm glad that we're celebrating with some home-baked pastries that we're going to enjoy.
2: Yes. What did you make us?
1: I made some blueberry muffins. So we're going to enjoy some homemade pastries. And, you know, I think Pioneer Day is a good time to reflect on the indigenous cultures that lived in Utah. And we're such stewards of the land for thousands of years before the pioneers arrived. And coming to a place like Donut Falls where the wilderness is not built up. You know, there are places that are still natural. It's a good reminder of what the landscape was like for thousands of years here while so many people lived in this region. And so I think that coming here and spending some time in wilderness is a wonderful way to reflect upon that.
2: I love that. And so as we go out here, is there anything else that you want to let folks know?
1: It's been helpful to have poles, especially as there's a little bit of navigating the stream to get to the falls. And, you know, enjoy this opportunity to gather with diverse humans and simply be humans in nature. This is Ashley Brown with KRCL, empowering you to get out into nature and take a hike.
2: We have a song that we're going to get into, and we're going to do a Whisper Hawk, local indigenous artist here in Salt Lake, as we celebrate Pioneer Day, Pioneer Day, or Indigenous Day here, however we want to do it.
1: Yeah.
2: We're going to do it KRCL style.

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1: I think people often sleep on Salt Lake City. We have so many hidden gems.
2: Yep.
1: And stories that I don't want to die.
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1: I think oftentimes when people go on TV or radio shows, they're often selling their product or selling their next thing. 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
3: Mm-hmm. Utah Queer Film Festival coming up in November.
1: I don't know if you've heard about the buzz around what happened at Cannes at the film festival in France. They got a standing ovation for La Bola Negra. It's about the history of Spain from 1932, 1937, and then we also talk about 2017. And it's all these different queer love stories intertwined with this as you're learning about the history of Spain and the different wars that are happening in Spain. But the cinematography, the storytelling, I mean, it's Oscar-worthy.
2: Amazing, yeah.
1: It's Oscar-worthy. We don't have to have Sundance here to be able to bring quality film and quality storytelling to our audiences. And so it's not a for sure thing yet, but I'm letting you know that this is the buzz. This is what we're doing.
3: Artist Kat Palmer. I'm Laura Jones, inviting you to get more local, more vocal. 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

Patti Smith, Free Money, off of her debut album from 1975, and Horses. Here on KRCL in Afternoons, we also heard from Night Moves and Hold On to Tonight with My Morning Jacket and Nothing Else Matters. And then a new one from Whisper Hawk off of his Deception Era album, and it was A Bad Time for a Good Time. And all of that followed our Take a Hike. That was for Pioneer Day. But like I said, we had some radio gremlins and they had other plans. So we, I told you, remember, don't feed them after midnight and no water. Do not put them in water. So all has been rectified and we got to replay that here and Take a Hike, and encouraging you hopefully to get out into nature and connect, whether it's with yourself or with your community. I hope you find your happy trail. Let's go here to a quote for the week. It is what I love to share. I think words are powerful, and I believe in them. I truly do. And so this one is coming from Frederick Douglass. Frederick Douglass, a social reformer, a writer, and abolitionist from the 1800s. And I quote, "It is easier to build strong children than to repair broken men," end quote. All right, I'm going to leave you to marinate in that, and I'm sending peace and I'm sending truth out to you and all you love. And as we go out here, here is Mount Joy with Orange Blood here on KRCL Afternoon. Stay with us. We have New Music Mondays coming up with eBay Hamilton right here in the 3 o'clock hour. I'll be back with you tomorrow at 1:00.

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0: thing.
1: That is brand new music from Rayland Baxter. Great new track he just released last week called The Fool. And he shared the announcement of his fourth solo album and record coming out. It's called If I Were a Butterfly. He grew up in a very musical family. His dad is was the pedal steel player for Bob Dylan's tours for many, many years. Bucky Baxter is his father. And Rayland's been making music since he was a teenager. Looking forward to this new record from Rayland Baxter. Fruition before that with their new song, I'm Not Afraid. And Orville Peck has returned with the announcement of a new record called A Mule. We heard Too Little Too Late, his new single, starting off New Music Monday today. eBay Hamilton here. I'm with you weekdays from 3 until 6, and every Monday on the show we dig into 3 hours of all new tunes. Lots of great new songs to get to today, including up next a brand new one from Joy Oladokun, who has already announced another new record. It's called Hope Is a Heavy Thing, and she shared a great new track, a new single just last week. We're going to play next here on KRCL.
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1: Tomorrow morning with Matt Lovejoy right here on KRCL. He's actually sitting in for Michelle on the night train tonight. Tonight you've got at 6 o'clock following this show, you've got Radioactive, 7 o'clock Red, White, and Blues, and then Night Train, normally with Michelle, but Matt sitting in tonight. And then Rockin' Robin spinning all vinyl, all 60s at midnight. Back into the new music with Joy Oladokun, great new track she just shared. It's called Kind. 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

Brand new music from Sandra Lerche, new single called Follow the River from the upcoming album Acrobats. New Music Monday here on KRCL, digging into some great new tunes. Bedouin from the new album Neon Summer Skin, right before that with One Thing Right. Angela Autumn with Mountain Stream. She's got such a cool voice. The announcement of her new album Believer came out a few weeks ago, and I've been digging into all the singles. Really loving what I've heard so far. That up-tempo song in there from Caroline Rose was called Yip Yip Yow. We heard a new one from Greg Freeman with Indu off of the new record All Set the Bone. And starting us off, Joy Oladokun announcing the new album Hope is a Heavy Thing. Great new track from Joy. The new song is called Kind. If you are following along on the playlist at krcl.org or on the playlist on our app, make sure to let me know what tunes you're digging the most on New Music Monday. There's a little heart feature next to every song as we play it, and it pops up on the playlist. You can give us feedback about the songs you're digging the most, and I like to follow along and share what songs are everyone's favorites on New Music Monday. So I'll let you know who's leading the way as we get going here. Deep Sea Diver has returned with a pretty cool new track. I did not see this one coming. They love, and I'm not surprised, but love Massive Attack so much that they covered a classic from Massive Attack, the song Teardrop. So here it is, Deep Sea Diver covering Teardrop on New Music Monday on KRCL.

0: You're tuned into 90.9 FM KRCL, and this is the Salt Shaker. Here's what's shaking for Monday, July 27th. Tonight over at Broovies is a film screening of Beacon of Flesh, which is presented by Armed Queers for a night of wondrous queer art, with screening beginning at 6:15 p.m. And for one night only is the Apprenticeship Showcase of the Spy Hop students. This will be happening at Spy Hop in the Student Lounge for 2 hours, no ticket required, with event beginning at 4 this afternoon. And then we have live music for you. Heading up to Ogden at the Ogden Amphitheater, Steep Canyon Rangers with Della May will be taking to the stage at 7:30 tonight. Then, as part of the Twilight Concert Series at the Gallivan Center, this evening, Suki Waterhouse will be performing at 6 p.m. For more info or to submit an event, visit the events page at krcl.org and listen for the Salt Shaker, your music, arts, and culture calendar, right here on KRCL.
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0: New music from Wynonna. She's got a new record on the way called The Hard Truth. She shared a couple of great new tracks. That's the latest, the song Am I Missing Out? Charlie Crockett from his new Clovis album with the Hallelujah Trail. We heard Utah artist Jocelyn Paulette, who just released their brand new album with CrowdShy. The new record is out now. It's called If I Let It Quiet. We heard the song Bed of Quiet from that new record. Jocelyn was recently on the show here performing live just about a week ago or so now, and you can see the full live session. Jocelyn Paulette, CrowdShy, performing live at the KRCL Performance Space on our YouTube channel. Before the Salt Shaker Community Calendar, we heard that instrumental from the band Karate Boogaloo, funk and soul music out of Australia, from their upcoming Access All Areas record with the new single Tremendous Fantastic. Baby Rose from the Journalism album did All My Love, and starting things off, Deep Sea Diver covering Massive Attack's Teardrop.
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0: The Avalanches are back with new music. They've teamed up with Karen O from the Yeah Yeah Yeahs for this new song. It's called Blue Shadows on KRCL.

0: They've been working on their new record for the past 4 years. North Carolina duo Sylvan Esso announcing their fifth album, a record called Owl Infinity. It's going to be released on September 11th. That's the new single from Sylvan Esso, the song Concrete Glen. Helado Tropical before that with Tocando. The Avalanches teamed up with Karen O of Yeah Yeah Yeahs on the song Blue Shadows to start things off. New music from Leon Bridges, Ghost Funk Orchestra, a new single from Jordan Rakai, all coming up here on KRCL's New Music Monday.
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0: New Music Monday with a brand new one from Jordan Rakai, wrapping up a very soulful set of new tunes. His new record is called A Safe Place to Be Wild. That was Enemies. Ghost Funk Orchestra right before that. Leon Bridges with one of the songs from the first part of his new album, Happiness Anytime. He's rolling it out in an interesting way in four different parts. I think once a month, releasing four songs. All of the music produced by Jungle. The first batch of songs, the first four songs available already, all great tunes. We heard Light the Way from Leon Bridges. And Yasmin Lacey starting things off there with Summer Haze. New music from Mason Jennings on the way. New music from Finn Lilly. And we'll also get on music from Jungle, who have their new album Sunshine coming out next month. We'll hear a new single from them. It's all coming up right here on KRCL's New Music Monday.
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Every Monday, we dig into 3 hours of new tunes, a feature we like to call New Music Monday. Thanks for joining me for all of these great new tunes. Finn Lilly right there from the new Win-Win record with Get Down Services did Cha-Cha Slide, and Mason Jennings back with his 18th, maybe 19th studio album. The new record, Dark Wings, just came out a couple of weeks ago with the song Say Goodbye to the Ground, starting things off there. On the way, stick around for new music from Benny Sings, new music from Sam Blasuki, and Marvin Gaye has another remix. Legendary soul artist Marvin Gaye had a remix done by Vandalux a couple of years back that we love down here at KRCL, and Vandalux is back with another new version of a Marvin Gaye tune that I'm going to try to squeeze on this hour as well. Also, music from the new Rolling Stones album, GA20, teamed up with Charlie Musselwhite for a new blues record. We'll hear something off of the new Jack White album. That's all coming up. Right now, though, this is the UK band Jungle, who have their new record out next month. It's called Sunshine. They've shared 3 tracks so far. Love them all. This is one of them. This is The Wave on KRCL.

0: lesser known Marvin Gaye tune, not a huge hit for him, the song Nightlife, remixed by Vandalux, who has remixed some other Marvin Gaye tunes in the past. Thought I'd throw that one on. That just was released last week. Benny Sings right before that with his new single Parachute. Sam Blasuki from the Black Rose album with the song Creature. We heard Jungle starting things off from their upcoming album, Sunshine, that is out next month. Very excited for that new release. We heard The Wave from Jungle. On the way, stick around for music from Alison Russell's new record, In the Hour of Chaos. Really fantastic album. One of my favorites of the year. Alabama Shakes are returning after nearly a decade away with a new album called I Must Be Dreaming. We'll hear their new single, new soul music from The Sincere's. Rolling Stones recently returned with the new Foreign Tongues album full of some great songs. We'll hear the Rolling Stones covering an Amy Winehouse song off of that new record. And something new from Jack White up next here on New Music Monday on KRCL.
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0: Boston-based soul and blues band GA20. Their drummer has been the drummer for Charlie Musselwhite for a long time, and now Charlie is teaming up with GA20 for a full album called Blues Now. That is a new single from GA20 and Charlie Musselwhite called Stroll Out West. Fans of blues music, make sure you're tuning in every Monday night starting at 7 o'clock for Red, White, and Blues right here on KRCL. Right before GA20, we heard the Rolling Stones covering Amy Winehouse's You Know I'm No Good from the Rolling Stones' new album, Foreign Tongues. Jack White starting us off with All Alone Again from his brand new record, Frozen Charlotte. We'll hear music from Brandon Flowers of The Killers, who's announced his first ever solo record, an album called Thrasher. It's bringing him out on tour as well with a stop right here in Utah. We're going to hear a new one from Brandon Flowers next.
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0: Brandon Flowers will be at Red Buttes on September 11th. His new record, his first ever solo release. He's gone a little more country, a little country Americana on the Thrasher album, and has shared a couple of songs featuring Utah musicians, and it looks like recorded some of it right here in Utah as well. Let's hear Brandon Flowers with Plans. It's new music on KRCL.

0: She has a fantastic new album out called In the Hour of Chaos. New music from Allison Russell featuring Cassius Culpepper on the song Searchlight. She's got a lot of great guests on that new album. And she will be right here in Utah coming up in a few days, July 30th, opening up for Sarah McLachlan out on the Better Broken Tour at Utah First Credit Union on July 30th. Humbird right before Allison Russell with the song Daughter of Empire. And Brandon Flowers of The Killers from his upcoming solo record Thrasher with the song Plans. Brandon Flowers also coming to Utah playing Red Butte on September 11th. KRCO folks have been hearting songs on the playlist, letting us know what songs you're digging the most, especially right here on New Music Monday. I love to hear what new songs you like that we've been playing on New Music Monday. And so far, taking the lead, that Brandon Flowers track Plans, Jack White's All Alone Again, and Jungle's new one, The Wave, all have the most votes so far. You can let me know what new songs you're digging by swinging by krcl.org and going to the playlist. Next to every song that we play, you'll see a little heart feature that goes directly to the KRCL DJs. So not just this show, but give feedback to all the shows on KRCL and heart some of your favorite tunes. You can also do it on the KRCL app as well. New soul music from The Sincere's coming up. We'll hear a great track from Julia Jacklin's upcoming new album. And a new one from Alabama Shakes. They've got a new record coming out in August, their first new album in nearly a decade. We'll hear a new track from them next on KRCL.
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0: Coming up in a couple of days on Wednesday, Alabama Shakes are in town playing a sold-out show at Red Butte. Their new album comes out next month. It's called I Must Be Dreaming. Good to have them back. They've shared three tracks from the new album so far. Excited to hear this full new album from Alabama Shakes. Here's their latest with I Feel Hope Coming. It's new music on KRCL.

Some classic soul, but a new release from the band The Sincere's. They've really got that sound down. And Joey Quinones, the lead singer of The Sincere's, he put out a solo record just a couple of months ago. And then his full band, The Sincere's, have a new album out on September 18th called Love Stories. Very excited for this new record. The songs they've shared so far have been just great. That was one of them. The song we just heard was called How Lonely is Lonely. And the group you just heard, The Sincere's, will be performing at the Commonwealth Room coming up in the fall, November 4th. Hermanos Gutierrez before that with Los Ojos del Condor, title track from their upcoming new record, and Alabama Shakes starting things off with I Feel Hope Coming off of the upcoming album I Must Be Dreaming. They're playing in a sold-out show in just a couple of days here at Red Butte on Wednesday. It is Drive Time, and every Monday on Drive Time, 3 hours of all new tunes with a feature we like to call New Music Monday. Here's more new music for you. This one from Julia Jacklin and her upcoming album, The Gem. Julia, all the way from Australia, will be touring in the fall as well and making a stop here in Salt Lake City at Metro Music Hall on October 30th. Let's hear a new track from Julia Jacklin. This one's called Get Away From Me. I Think I'll Love You Soon on KRCL.

0: purge yourself of sin. 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
1: One, two, three.

0: That is the band Yard Act from their brand new album, You're Gonna Need a Little Music. That was New Beginnings. Grace Cummings right before that from her upcoming Blood Horse album, all the way from Australia. Grace Cummings putting out this new record and then touring the U.S. with a stop here in Utah in September, end of September, playing the Fort Desolation Fest just outside of Tor, Utah. We heard Grace Cummings with I'm Not Crazy. Julia Jacqueline, another Australian artist who's coming to Utah in October. Julia Jacqueline's upcoming new record is called The Gem. We heard Get Away From Me, I Think I'll Love You Soon from that new release. Coming up here in 10 minutes, stick around for Radioactive Pop. Olivia and Laura both joining us. Let us know what's coming up on the show. How we doing?
1: Good.
2: Yeah. I survived the weekend. How about you?
1: It was a lot of heat. A lot of heat, a lot of pie, a lot of beer.
2: Yes. Yeah. A lot of moxie.
1: Yeah. A lot of moxie. I didn't engage in drinking root beer. I had moxie, for
2: you
1: those
2: didn't
1: that are familiar.
2: The beverage of my
1: the
2: people.
1: The beverage of your people. I thought, you know, I don't know. I figured maybe you'd embrace the Northeastern people with moxie, but.
2: We'll have to have a meeting of the minds, have a little more pop luck going on. But, you know, I think they need to start tracking how hot it is at night. You know, we've got all this 100 plus, this, you know, heat warning, and everybody stay hydrated, check on your neighbors.
0: If it stays above 84 by tonight, it will be the warmest low we've had in the 150 plus years of keeping.
2: Tracking. Because I go out every night and turn the water on my tomatoes late, right?
1: Yeah.
2: And it was just miserable.
1: It's crazy.
2: It's just miserable. So carry extra water with you, folks. And
1: check
2: on your neighbors and your relatives who are older, because maybe their air conditioning works. I know that as we get older, too, our inner thermostats don't work as well. And dealing with the heat's hard.
1: Yeah. And there's been, oh my gosh, wasn't there a fire earlier today, a couple hours ago?
2: Up in Weber. Doing evacuations.
1: Yeah. So folks, if you're up there, if you know anybody up there, you know, hopefully everybody's okay and staying safe.
2: Yeah, exactly. Keep your eye on the news. So on the show tonight, we've got two nonprofits up to some good trouble.
1: Mm-hmm. We have Chris Helen.
2: I'm going to have to ask him.
1: Hylin.
2: There you go.
1: Hylin, and he's with Utah Islanders and the Lab Initiative.
2: Yeah, Life After Ball.
1: Life After Ball, which is a really, really cool program, because he sees it as after football, high school football. We have, what, over 3,000
2: football players graduating every year?
1: Every year from high school. And only, what, you said about 125, 150 make it
2: to
1: on?
2: 300 maybe.
1: To the next level,
2: and
1: which is
2: you
1: crazy.
2: Have to go through college.
1: Yeah.
2: So he's got this whole three-track program. He's making better men and also creating tools for folks that learn differently, right?
1: Yeah,
2: that
1: for sure.
2: That want to maybe start a business or get a trade, or maybe they do want to go to college. You can do that all. And then the other group we're going to talk to later in the hour, 1999 Collective, a nonprofit made up of foster care alumni working to ensure those aging out of foster care thrive.
1: Yeah.
2: So lived expert led. They've got a fundraiser coming up, folks.
1: And you threw a pretty interesting statistic at me, which I thought it was crazy, but crazy and at the same time not surprising about Utah and foster care.
2: Yes, they're going to tell us how Utah is falling behind other states when it comes to helping foster youth aging out of the system. In fact, the two folks that'll be with us will share their own stories. They're now part of this nonprofit, making sure that the next generation is taken care of when it comes to foster care youth.
1: Yeah, I love that. We have great people taking care of those that really need it out there. So I love the organizations we have on today. So
2: there you go. More local, more vocal coming up at 6.
1: At Radioactive Pop. You know, I don't know how to say that.
0: that was pretty good. A variation. You know, I was an AmeriCorps member years ago, and I worked with kids that aged out of foster care. As soon as a kid turns 18,
2: bye-bye.
0: They no longer have that support, and it's, you know, it's often like illegal for their case managers to still play those active roles. So
2: they're out there signaling that eBay's on the right track.
0: So these young people, I would drive kids around to just like fill out housing paperwork and get your IDs and kind of the stuff that you know, maybe an older sibling might do. And these young folks they need that support.
2: Often end up homeless.
1: Is that what they're doing out there? I see that. It looks like they're heckling you.
2: Oh, no, they were signaling their support for what eBay was saying.
1: Oh, got it. I'm like, oh my gosh, get the bouncer out here.
0: I love the case managers. They do hard work.
1: They do hard work. Yeah, they do. Yeah, I'm excited. We have a great show, folks. Stick around.
0: All right, looking forward to the show coming up here in just about 5 minutes. I've got a new one for you. I should probably mention I've been having folks like the songs on the playlist that we've been playing.
2: What did they heart the most?
0: The favorites today: Jack White's "All Alone Again," Jungle's "The Wave," and the new Brandon Flowers single. All three taking the lead. Here's a new one from Margaret Glaspy, who has a new record coming out next month and then a tour that brings her to Salt Lake in November. The album is called I Am Both. Here she is with That Rose on KRCL.
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6: I know the community can make impact better than government can. Enough of me just being mad about it. This show is going